0: McCormack says these discussions are preliminary in nature and focused on exploring the potential development of the data center at the industrial park on lands jointly owned by the Development Corporation and the City of Terrace. McCormack stressed that no decision on the project has been made and has committed to keeping Kitsilas members in the loop about any developments on their lands. Manitoba Premier Wab Kinew is urging Alberta Premier Danielle Smith to halt her fall separation referendum. Kinew told Smith at the Western Premier's meeting in Kananaskis, Alberta today that all provinces are working on mega projects and now is not the time for such uncertainty. Smith has said she wants Alberta to remain in Canada, but added that Albertans deserve the chance to express their grievances with Ottawa. Smith has announced Albertans will vote in October on whether to stay in Canada or to start the process for a binding referendum on leaving the country. And APTN has launched a new language initiative in partnership with Rocket Fund Canada in the hopes of making screen-based children's programs and content in Indigenous languages more accessible in Canada. The Living Languages Initiative has been described by APTN as a way to foster language revitalization within Indigenous communities and help children and families engage with their language. With the funding provided via Rocket Fund, which is a world-renowned financial backer of children's media programming, Living Languages will develop a family-focused language education series that primarily focuses on Indigenous languages that have strong speaker communities but lack access to educational media in their language for kids. To do this, fluent speakers and Indigenous language educators will act as advisors throughout the process and will help pave the way for the next generation of Indigenous language productions. As the project has just been announced today, no production timeline has yet been confirmed. But CFNR News has reached out to APTN for more details on what to expect and if any communities and languages from the Northwest will be featured. And that's your news to the hour. If there's news in your community, contact our news team by emailing news@cfnrfm.ca. Kobe Smith has your sports update coming up, then I'll be back with your local weather.
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3: In sports, Colorado is on a brink of elimination tonight as Vegas can book their trip to the Stanley Cup final with a win tonight as they lead the series 3-0 after riling from a 3-goal deficit, and they won on Sunday by the score of 5-3. The Avalanche need 4 straight wins to keep their season alive. The NBA Western Conference Final resumes tonight in OKC with the Spurs and Thunder tied at 2-game apiece. San Antonio bounced back with a win in Game 4 after the Thunder took Game 2 and 3. The series winner will face the New York Knicks in the NBA Final. And Canada's men hit the pitch for the first time today at training camp in Charlotte, North Carolina, ahead of next month's FIFA World Cup. Head coach Jesse Marsh has 4 days to evaluate the group before naming his final 26-man roster on Friday. And that's your sports update today.
0: And as for your updated weather conditions and forecasted overnight lows, in Skidigit, 12 degrees and sunny right now. Expect overnight lows of 9. Prince Rupert, 11 degrees and sunny. Expect lows of 7 tonight. Terrace and Kitimat, 19 degrees and cloudy. Expect lows of 9. In the Bulkley Valley and Lakes District, 18 degrees and sunny. Expect lows of 2. In Fort Nelson, 19 degrees and sunny right now. Expect lows of 5 tonight. In Fort St. John, 19 degrees and cloudy, expect lows of 7. In Wilde Lake, 21 degrees and cloudy at the moment, expect overnight lows of 7. In Atlin, 11 degrees and cloudy, expect lows of 3. In East Lake, 14 degrees and cloudy, expect lows of 2. In Lower Post, 15 degrees and cloudy, expect overnight lows of 3. In the Caribou Central Interior, 19 degrees and sunny, expect lows of 6. In Bella Coola, 22 degrees and cloudy, expect lows of 7. And in Bella Bella, 18 degrees and sunny, expect lows of 8. And that's your news, weather, and sports update. I'm Nathan Jordan for CFNR News.
3: For your old report for today across the region, Highway 16, the Yellowhead Highway is mostly bare and dry with good driving conditions reported between Prince Rupert, Terrace, Smithers, Burns Lake, and Prince George. Drivers are reminded to watch out for wildlife and be prepared for possible maintenance work zones along sections of the highway. Over to Highway 37, the Stewart to Cassiar Highway is in fair spring driving conditions. Expect isolated rough patches, limited service in remote areas, and watch out for wildlife through the Dees Lake Highway. Some improvement work and coordinator projects continue along portions of the route. Along Highway 37A region between Mesiad and Junction and Stewart remains open with changing mountain weather possible through the Bear Pass. Drivers should be alert for avalanche control activity, rockfall, and wet conditions in higher elevations. Highway 97 region through the central and interior is mainly dry with good travel conditions reported. Motorists are reminded to slow down in construction zones and watch out for increased commercial traffic. Along Highway 20 west of toward of Valakula is open with spring conditions. Drivers should use caution through the mountain sections where there may be loose gravel, falling rocks, and limited visibility during changing weather. Along Highway 29 through the Peace region is also reported generally good driving conditions, though drivers should watch out for active construction areas and wildlife, especially during the evening hours. And over to the Nishka Highway is open with mainly barren driving conditions being reported. Drivers are reminded service are limited in some areas and to travel prepared. As always, check conditions before heading out and check DriveBC before heading out. And that's your report for today.
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Benny and the Jets by Elton John. What a great way to kick off the 5 o'clock hour right here on CFNR. Amasa ara amagari soliax. Good day and good afternoon. We're going to take a look back in time. That's right. See what happened on this day in 1994. The world was absolutely shocked when Michael Jackson secretly married Lisa Marie Presley. Yeah, Elvis Presley's daughter, during a private ceremony in the Dominican Republic. And at the time, it felt like two massive music legacies crashing together into one headline. Oh, a lot of people are talking about it. Even me, who was, not even that old in 94. And jump ahead to 2022. After 19 seasons, thousands of celebrity interviews, giveaways, and dancing, and some pretty emotional moments, The Ellen DeGeneres Show aired its final episode. Pink, who performed the show's theme song for years, returned for the finale and sang What About Us at Ellen's personal request. I loved watching the show. It got better with all those scare pranks as well, I gotta say. I love scare pranks. Also in 2022, the entertainment world lost legendary actor Ray Liotta at the age of 67. Of course, most people knew him as Henry Hill from Goodfellas. Man, that laugh, that voice and intensity, Ray Liotta just had one of those unforgettable screen presences. All right, that was your trip back in time. We're going to get back into the music with Finger 11. That's right, Paralyzer on CFNR.

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Your Nation, your station, CFNR. That was Aqualung by Jethro Tull. It is time once again for the birthday bash. If we know someone celebrating a birthday soon, sign them up for the birthday bash by sending me an email, thechad@cfnrfm.ca. Let me know who is celebrating, where they are from, and who is giving them a shout out, and I will show them some love on air and in our socials. All right, happy birthday to Barbara Brooks from Terrace, Sybil Barton from New Ianch, and Marilyn Friel from South Hazleton. And for my emails, happy birthday to Dominic Johns, who celebrates 27 today. And hey, don't stress out about your eyesight failing as you get older. It's nature's way of protecting you from the shock as you walk past the mirror. Now for some celebration music. Here's Bad Company. Happy birthday from all of us here at Your Nation, Your Station, CFNR.

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Your Nation Your Station, CFNR. That was Digga Wolf with Trap Line. All right, let's get into the story behind the song. Today, it's Boulevard of Broken Dreams by Green Day. Now, this song came out in 2004 on the American Idiot album, and man, it felt like everybody connected with this one. I mean, even I did. Billy Joe Armstrong said the song was inspired by feelings of loneliness and trying to find your place in the world, even when you're surrounded by people. And honestly, I think that's why it became such a huge hit. Almost everybody has had one of those moments where you feel like you're walking through life figuring things out on your own. The music video became iconic as well, the band walking down the empty road in the desert. And you see one screenshot of it and instantly know the song. Here's Green Day right now on CFNR.

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Your Nation, your station, CFNR. That was Jeff Healey with Angel Eyes. Before I head out for the day, I want to say thank you so much for making CFNR part of your day. I had such a blast today. It was such a good day. There is still more show coming up after me, though. Journeys is coming up, and that is a whole hour dedicated to just Indigenous music. And then CP takes over for the 70s at 7 show. I'll be back again tomorrow for the afternoon drive, as always. And I'm going to go home and maybe catch up on some TV that I haven't had time to watch lately. I also noticed that the latest season of Monarch is available, so that might be a fun watch. Before we wrap up, Def Leppard's Animal actually took years to finish. That's right. The band kept reworking it over and over during the Hysteria sessions until producer Matt Lange finally got it sounding right, and safe to say, the wait paid off. Here is one more for the road. It's Def Leppard. Make sure to have a great night and enjoy your dinners. This is the Chad saying, Gilks Amaniskasim. Take care, everybody.

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3: Good evening, I'm Nathan Jordan with your CFNR News Update to 6 o'clock. The following story contains details about the residential school system, which may be distressing for some listeners. Listener discretion is advised. Tomorrow, May 27th, will mark the 5-year anniversary since the Tecumloops Wetmoc Nation announced the discovery of around 200 potential unmarked graves at the site of a former residential school within their nation's territory. That announcement, informed by 215 anomalies, revealed during a ground-penetrating radar survey of the grounds, where survivors of the school had long said that children were buried, had sparked a national movement. Not long after the announcement, the Williams Lake First Nation launched their own archaeological work at the St. Joseph's Mission Residential School, revealing a further 150 possible unmarked graves in just a small area of the site. Half a decade later, the Williams Lake First Nation held a sacred fire to commemorate those lost and support survivors and families. The National Center for Truth and Reconciliation has determined that more than 4,000 First Nations children had died in Canada's residential school system. Yet, despite this, residential school denialism has become a growing trend, with First Nations groups like the Union of BC Indian Chiefs taking every opportunity to condemn it. If this story has impacted you, there is support available via the Indian Residential School Survivor Society support line, which you can reach at 1-800-721-0066, and it's available 24/7. With talk that a data center project has been proposed for development within the Skeena Industrial Development Park near the Terrace Airport, the chief executive officer of the Kitsilas Development Corporation has issued a statement looking to clear up recent rumors. CEO Darren McCormack has officially confirmed that the KDC does not support the development of the Skeena Data Center on lands that are 100% owned by the Development Corporation. That said, McCormack confirmed that the Kitsilas Development Corporation has been in talks with the company behind the data center proposal, the Skeena Data Center Corporation, which is owned by businessman Christopher Chong. But McCormack says these discussions are preliminary in nature and focused on exploring the potential development of the data center at the industrial park on lands jointly owned by the Development Corporation and the City of Terrace. McCormack stressed that no decision on the project has been made and has committed to keeping Kitsilas members in the loop about any developments on their lands. And APTN has launched a new language initiative in partnership with Rocket Fund Canada in the hopes of making screen-based children's programs and content in Indigenous languages more accessible in Canada. The Living Languages Initiative has been described by APTN as a way to foster language revitalization within Indigenous communities and help children and families engage with their language. With the funding provided via Rocket Fund, which is a world-renowned financial backer of children's media programming, Living Languages will develop a family-focused language education series that primarily focuses on Indigenous languages that have strong speaker communities but lack access to educational media in their language for kids. To do this, fluent speakers and Indigenous language educators will act as advisors throughout the process and will help pave the way for the next generation of Indigenous language productions. As the project has just been announced today, no production timeline has yet been confirmed. But CFNR News has reached out to APTN for more details on what to expect and if any communities and languages from the Northwest will be featured. And that's your news to the hour. If there's news in your community, contact our news team by emailing news@cfnrfm.ca. And in sports, Canada ended the preliminary round at the World Men's Hockey Championship with a 3-2 comeback win over Czechia today in Freiburg, Switzerland. Sidney Crosby assisted on 2 goals from Macklin Celebrini, while John Tavares scored the winner. Up next for the Canadians is a showdown with the arch-rival Americans in Thursday's quarterfinal. One half of this year's Stanley Cup final matchup could be decided tonight as the Vegas Golden Knights host the Colorado Avalanche in Game 4 of the Western Conference Final. The Golden Knights lead the best-of-seven series 3-0. Game 4 of the Eastern Conference Final goes tomorrow in Montreal, with the Canadians trailing the Carolina Hurricanes 2-1. And as for your updated weather conditions and forecasted overnight lows, in Skidigit, it's 12 degrees and sunny right now. Expect overnight lows of 9. Prince Rupert, 11 degrees and sunny. Expect lows of 7 tonight. Terrace and Kitimat, 19 degrees and cloudy. Expect lows of 9. In the Bulkley Valley and Lakes District, 18 degrees and sunny. Expect lows of 2. In Fort Nelson, 19 degrees and sunny right now. Expect lows of 5 tonight. In Fort St. John, 19 degrees and cloudy. Expect lows of 7. In Wildy Lake, 21 degrees and cloudy at the moment. Expect overnight lows of 7. In Atlin, 11 degrees and cloudy. Expect lows of 3. In East Lake, 14 degrees and cloudy. Expect lows of 2. In Lower Post, 15 degrees and cloudy. Expect overnight lows of 3. In the Caribou Central Interior, 19 degrees and sunny. Expect lows of 6. Bella Coola, 22 degrees and cloudy. Expect lows of 7. And in Bella Bella, 18 degrees and sunny. Expect lows of 8. And that's your news, weather, and sports update. I'm Nathan Jordan for CFNR News.
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Your Nation, your station, Burton Cummings with Charlamagne. Journey is calling it a career after more than 50 years together and various band members leaving and coming and going. They have decided to do one last final tour. And the question is, will Steve Perry join them? The rumor is that maybe he will for a couple of shows. He did say in an interview a few years ago that one of the reasons he quit the band was to kind of clear his head. He said he was doing some drugs back then and wanted to kind of clean things up. Here's Lights. It's the 70s at 7 on CFNR.

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Your nation, your station with the Alan Parsons Project and Wouldn't Want to Be Like You. Everyone thought the Eagles were going to call it quits, but apparently Don Henley has just come out recently and said they are actually adding more shows to the Sphere in Las Vegas. He said that they are winding things down, but apparently they're not quite done yet. Here's Heartache Tonight. It's the 70s at 7 on CFNR.

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Your Nation, Your Station with Bob Marley and the Wailers and Jammin'. Pink Floyd has had some remarkable hits, but according to David Gilmour, he wishes he'd written the perfect song, which he credits to the Kinks. The song, Waterloo Sunset. I think they had a few, though, of his own, like this one, Wish You Were Here, it's the 70s at 7 on CFNR.

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That was a big hit for Gary Wright. It was Dreamweaver. Supertramp has had a number of hit albums, and they have just announced three more classic album vinyl reissues. That includes Even in the Quietest Moments, Breakfast in America, and Famous Last Words. Here is Breakfast in America. It's the 70s at 7 on CFNR.

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Started humming a song from 1962. And it's funny how the night moves when you just don't seem to have as much to lose. 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

0: minute your once little one crosses that graduation stage might be just the briefest of moments, but it's one they'll never want to forget. 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

News report. This story contains details about residential schools which may be disturbing to some listeners. Today marks 5 years since the discovery of 215 potential unmarked graves in Kamloops-Deschutepec. It sparked a national movement which started dozens of other investigations across Canada. But despite that, residents

and land acknowledgements, and remove Orange Shirt Day as a holiday. On the provincial side, repealing or amending DRIPA has been the hot-button topic as of late across aisles. The First Nations Summit says they're willingly choosing to deny plain evidence in front of them. First-hand accounts from survivors and within Canada's own historical documents verifies residential schools existed. They also corroborate that at least 4,000 First Nations children died in the schools. The summit says requests to disrupt graves and exhume bodies to prove this are immoral and abysmal. Nations across BC held sacred fires yesterday to commemorate the anniversary and reflect on the progress made since. Those experiencing residential school-related trauma can get 24/7 support from the Survivor Support Line at 1-800-721-0066. Federal Energy Minister Tim Hodgson is expected to announce a massive new LNG deal with Europe today. Details are sparse for now, but we do know it will involve the partially Nisga'a Nation-owned Slissim's LNG. BC Energy Minister Adrian Dix let that slip yesterday, but refused to steal their thunder by revealing any more. Once completed, the Slissim's project will pump out an estimated 12 million metric tons of LNG annually. It's rumored that the new deal will send about 1 million of that to Germany. Slissim's LNG, which will be located west of Gingell, is on PM Mark Carney's fast-track list. Last month, the Gitxsan Hereditary Chiefs were in court to challenge the pipeline plan to supply it. They say the Prince Rupert Gas Transmission Pipeline would ruin pristine wilderness and shouldn't have received its Substantial Start designation. Hodgson is scheduled to make his announcement at 8:30 this morning. Dawson Creek residents can now fill their pools or water their lawns for the first time since September. Water use restrictions have been reduced from Stage 3 conservation levels to Stage 1. Drought concerns had forced them to issue the restrictions as the Kiskadinaw River ran low, but with larger snowpacks than previous years, the thaw is expected to fill it once more. Despite that, the city has seen just 1 millimeter of rain so far this year, so drought risks remain high. City officials say if the weather doesn't turn soon, they'll be right back in the same spot. Under Level 1 restrictions, even-numbered addresses can water their lawns on even-numbered days and odds on odds. Either way, watering must be done between 4 a.m. and 9 a.m. and from 7 p.m. to 10 p.m. Voting to decide who will lead the BC Conservative Party into the next election is currently underway. Members began casting their ballots last Saturday and will have until Friday to do it. So far, the party says they've received around 18,000 ballots. While party membership sat at around 7,000 to start the year, it's since ballooned to over 42,000. But only about 26,000 of those are eligible to vote. Members are choosing between former MPs Ian Black and Carrie Lynn Finlay, sitting MLA Peter Milibar, political analyst Caroline Elliott, and businessman Yuri Fulmer. Minimum wage workers in BC will be getting a wage boost next week. The general rate is set to go up to $18.25 an hour beginning on June 1st. That's an increase of just over 2%. The same rate increase will apply to resident caretakers, live-in support workers and camp leaders, and delivery services. Minimum piece rate wages for hand-harvested crops will get the same boost, but they'll have to wait until December. It's estimated that over 142,000 British Columbians will benefit from the increases. And that was your news for this hour. If you see anything newsworthy out there, send us an email, news@cfnrfm.ca. Sports and weather, next.

0: Airport Outboard Marina, Bridgeport.
1: In the sports world, with a win last night, the Kitchener Rangers have punched their ticket to the Memorial Cup final. They also finished the tourney undefeated as they await Sunday's matchup. The Kelowna Rockets will play the WHL champion Everett Silvertips to force a tiebreaker today. If they win, the two will play each other again to see who will face Kitchener in the final. Vegas is on to their second Stanley Cup final in 4 years. They pulled off the 2-1 win over Colorado yesterday to force the series sweep. It means the streak of President's Cup winners not hoisting Lord Stanley's is now at 13 years. Montreal and Carolina play Game 4 at 5 o'clock.

0: Hurricanes holding a 2-1 series lead. And in the NBA, Canadian Shai Gilgeous-Alexander dropped 32 to lead the Thunder to a 127-114 win yesterday. It puts them up 3-2 on the Spurs in the Western Conference Finals. New York has already won the East with a sweep of the Cavs and will await the series winner. And taking a look outside, in Skidigit, it's cloudy with a chance of showers and a high of 14, 9 right now. Prince Rupert is mainly cloudy with a high of 13 and a current 8. In Terrace and Kitimat, mix of sun and clouds with a high of 20, 10 at the moment. For the Bulkley Valley and Lakes District, clouds clearing out on the way to a high of 20, 6 right now. Fort Nelson gets a mix of sun and clouds, leaving a high of 21 and a current 6. Fort St. John is mainly sunny with a high of 23, currently 12. Mobile Lake also gets mainly sunshine with a high of 23 and a current 4. Atlin gets a mix of sun and clouds with a high of 10, 2 right now. Deese Lake is also looking at a mix of sun and clouds, 11 is the high, currently 1. Lower Post will be mainly cloudy with a high of 15, currently 8. In the Caribou and Central Interior, mostly sunshine on the way today, reaching 23 from a current 7. Bella Coola is mainly sunny with a high of 23 today, 9 for now. And in Bella Bella, also mainly sunny, leaving a high of 21 and a current 5. 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If you see anything newsworthy before then, send us an email, news@cfnrfm.ca. 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

0: Q Nation, your station, CFNR, a classic from Janis Joplin, Peace of My Heart. Good morning to you, I'm CP. Well, I think a lot of us are wishing the temperatures would be a bit warmer so we could get fully into summer mode, but let's be thankful it's not too hot. Right now, in London, England, they're going through the hottest temperatures ever recorded for this time of year. They're actually hitting around 35 degrees Celsius, and only about 5% of people there have air conditioning in their homes. Meanwhile, Alberta and Saskatchewan, well, they're getting into the 30s too. So while maybe we'd like it a bit hotter than, say, 13 to 16 or 17, I'm not going to complain after seeing those temperatures. And also, it's better for keeping the chance of forest fires down too. So there's some good news on what we're seeing.
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0: Sugar Nation, your station, CFNR, Haywire, Black and Blue. I'm CP, a very good morning to you. Well, this might seem counterintuitive, but apparently thinking about death can actually help people live happier, healthy, and more meaningful lives. It's been found that reflecting on mortality can reduce anxiety, increase appreciation for positive moments, and encourage stronger relationships and community connections. And experts say lots of us fear suffering near the end of life more than death itself, and avoiding the topic can make those fears even worse. So accepting that life is temporary can motivate people to focus on what truly matters, care for themselves, and make the most of their time. I'm not sure what's worse, thinking about the end of life or sitting there on a Sunday thinking about Monday at work.
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1: Good morning. From the CFNR Newsroom, I'm Jeff Blagden, and this is your top story for the hour. This story contains details about residential schools which may be disturbing to some listeners. Today marks 5 years since the discovery of 215 potential unmarked graves in Kamloops to Shwetmak. It sparked a national movement which started dozens of other investigations across Canada. But despite that, residential school denialism was at an all-time high over the past year. We saw MPs push bills to repeal funding and land acknowledgements and remove Orange Shirt Day as a holiday. On the provincial side, repealing or amending DRIPA has been the hot-button topic as of late across aisles. The First Nations Summit says they're willingly choosing to deny plain evidence in front of them. First-hand accounts from survivors and within Canada's own historical documents verifies residential schools existed. They also corroborate that at least 4,000 First Nations children died in the schools. The summit says requests to disrupt graves and exhume bodies to prove this are immoral and abysmal. Nations across BC held sacred fires yesterday to commemorate the anniversary and reflect on the progress made since. Those experiencing residential school-related trauma can get 24/7 support from the Survivor's Support Line at 1-800-721-0066. And coming up at 7, Ottawa is expected to announce a new LNG deal with Europe today involving the Nishkanation-owned Slissom's LNG project. The Kitsilis First Nation is quashing rumors of a data center approved for their lands, and BC's minimum wage will be getting a boost next week. More on all that and more at 7 o'clock. But first, sports and weather. With a win last night, the Kitchener Rangers have punched their ticket to the Memorial Cup final. They also finished the tourney undefeated as they await Sunday's matchup. The Kelowna Rockets will play the WHL champion Everett Silvertips to force a tiebreaker today. If they win, the two will play each other again to see who will face Kitchener in the final. Vegas is on to their second Stanley Cup final in 4 years. They pulled off the 2-1 win over Colorado yesterday to force the series sweep. It means the streak of President's Cup winners not hoisting Lord Stanley's is now at 13 years. Montreal and Carolina play Game 4 at 5 o'clock, with the Hurricanes holding a 2-1 series lead. And in the NBA, Canadian Shai Gilgeous-Alexander dropped 32 to lead the Thunder to a 127-114 win yesterday. It puts them up 3-2 on the Spurs in the Western Conference Finals. New York has already won the East with a sweep of the Cavs and will await the series winner. And taking a quick look at your updated temperatures now. 9 in Skidigan, 8 in Prince Rupert, 10 in Terrace and Kitimat, 7 in the Bulkley Valley and Lakes, 8 in Fort Nelson, 12 in Fort St. John, 5 in Moberly Lake, 2 in Atlin, 1 in East Lake, 7 in Lower Post, 6 in the Caribou and Central Interior, 9 in Bella Coola, and 7 in Bella Bella. More news on the way at 7 o'clock. If you see anything newsworthy before then, send us an email, news@cfnrfm.ca. 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

0: Your nation, your station, CFNR. Many people of a certain age would fondly remember that video from Friday Night Videos. Not that I remember that. ZZ Top, give me all your lovin'. Good morning to you. I'm CP. Well, it looks like a lot of us are looking forward to a cold beer this summer. Just less of them. When asked, nearly half of people now say they've become more focused on drinking less. And the top reason? Emotional well-being. We also think that moderation feels like the healthier, smarter approach. People now apparently are making personal choices for well-being rather than drinking due to social pressure. And with that news, it looks like we're going to be getting into a lot more non-alcoholic drinks to cool off this summer. The kids with the lemonade stands on our streets will love that news.
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3: Good morning. 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

0: willingly choosing to deny plain evidence in front of them. First-hand accounts from survivors and within Canada's own historical documents verifies residential schools existed. They also corroborate that at least 4,000 First Nations children died in the schools. The summit says requests to disrupt graves and exhume bodies to prove this are immoral and abysmal. Nations across BC held sacred fires yesterday to commemorate the anniversary and reflect on the progress made since. Those experiencing residential school-related trauma can get 24/7 support from the Survivor Support Line at 1-800-721-0066. Federal Energy Minister Tim Hodgson is expected to announce a massive new LNG deal with Europe today. Details are sparse for now, but we do know it will involve the partially Nisga'a Nation-owned Slissim's LNG. BC Energy Minister Adrian Dix let that slip yesterday, but refused to steal their thunder by revealing any more. Once completed, the Slissim's project will pump out an estimated 12 million metric tons of LNG annually. It's rumored that the new deal will send about 1 million of that to Germany. Slissim's LNG, which will be located west of Gingle, is on PM Mark Carney's fast-track list. Last month, the Gitxsan Hereditary Chiefs were in court to challenge the pipeline plan to supply it. They say the Prince Rupert gas transmission pipeline would ruin pristine wilderness and shouldn't have received its substantial start designation. Hodgson is scheduled to make his announcement at 8:30 this morning. Recent social media rumors of a Skeena data center approved for Kitsilis Lands have been squashed. The posts make reference to a center being approved for the Skeena Industrial Development Park, which is co-owned by the City of Terrace and Kitsilis First Nation. But the Kitsilis Development Corporation says that's not the case and that they don't support a data center on the land. They have, however, been in preliminary discussions with a company calling themselves the Skeena Data Center Corporation. To date, they have been exploratory only, and no formal or informal support has been offered. All of Canada's Western premiers agree they need to work better together, but they just really disagree on how. They capped off 2 days of meetings yesterday, which were supposed to cover a range of topics, but ended up mostly just being about Alberta's separation push and a new West Coast pipeline. It comes just days after Alberta Premier Danielle Smith announced plans to include separation on their fall referendum ballot. Despite that, she says Canada's western provinces need to work together with the spirit of collaboration. She says ports on the West Coast aren't BC's, but Canada's. BC Premier David Eby actually agreed, but says the voices of British Columbians need to be heard. That includes by lobbying to continue a North Coast oil tanker ban that's blocking Smith's plans for a northern oil pipeline. Eby said yesterday that BC received zero consultation on Ottawa and Alberta's agreement to build one. Outside of Saskatchewan Premier Scott Moe, all others spoke strongly against the idea of Alberta separation. Minimum wage workers in BC will be getting a wage boost next week. The general rate is set to go up to $18.25 an hour beginning on June 1st. That's an increase of just over 2%. The same rate increase will apply to resident caretakers, live-in support workers and camp leaders, and delivery services. Minimum piece rate wages for hand-harvested crops will get the same boost, but they'll have to wait until December. It's estimated that over 142,000 British Columbians will benefit from the increases. And that was your news for this hour. If you see anything newsworthy out there, send us an email, news@cfnrfm.ca. Sports and weather, next.
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0: In the sports world, with a win last night, the Kitchener Rangers have punched their ticket to the Memorial Cup final. They also finished the tourney undefeated as they await Sunday's matchup. The Kelowna Rockets will play the WHL champion Everett Silvertips to force a tiebreaker today. If they win, the two will play each other again to see who will face Kitchener in the final. Vegas is on to their second Stanley Cup final in 4 years. They pulled off the 2-1 win over Colorado yesterday to force the series sweep. It means the streak of President's Cup winners not hoisting Lord Stanley's is now at 13 years.

0: Montreal and Carolina play game four at 5 o'clock, with the Hurricanes holding a 2-1 series lead. And in the NBA, Canadian Shai Gilgeous-Alexander dropped 32 to lead the Thunder to a 127-114 win yesterday. It puts them up 3-2 on the Spurs in the Western Conference Finals. New York has already won the East with a sweep of the Cavs and will await the series winner. And taking a look outside, in Skidigit, it's cloudy with a chance of showers and a high of 14 and 9 right now. Prince Rupert is mainly cloudy with a high of 13, currently 8. In Terrace and Kitimat, a mix of sun and clouds with a high of 20, 10 at the moment. For the Bulkley Valley and Lakes District, clouds clearing out later on the way to a high of 20, 7 right now. Fort Nelson, we'll see a mix of sun and clouds, leaving a high of 21, currently 8. In Fort St. John, it'll be mainly sunny with a high of 23, 12 right now. Moberly Lake is also looking for mainly sunshine with a high of 23, currently 5. Allen gets a mix of sun and clouds with a high of 10, currently 2. Deese Lake is looking for a mix of sun and clouds as well. 11 is the high, 1 there right now. Lower Post is mainly cloudy with a high of 15, currently 7. And the Caribou and Central Interior are mostly sunshine on the way today, reaching 23 from a current 6. In Bella Coola, mainly sunny with a high of 23, 9 for now. And in Bella Bella, mainly sunshine, leaving a high of 21 and a current 7. 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If you see anything newsworthy before then, send us an email, news@cfnrfm.ca. 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

0: Your nation, your station, CFNR, a solo effort from Don Henley. His Eagles have booked some more shows at the Sphere in Las Vegas. That was Boys of Summer at 7:12 on CP. We have a big sporting event. You might have heard of it. It's called the World Cup. And if you can't afford tickets, well, you're not the only one. But don't worry, we've got some local watch parties that are going to be taking place. George Little Park and Terrace is going to be the place for Canada versus Switzerland, June 24th at noon. And then the World Cup final is going to be July 19th at Christie Park in Terrace, that also at noon. So bring a blanket, bring your chairs, bring your community fun, and celebrate the biggest sporting event in the world. Do it with friends.
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0: Your nation, your station, the trues, and not ready to go. Let's take a look at your road report. We begin with Highway 16, 63 to 7 kilometers east of Prince Rupert. Bridge maintenance, single lane alternating traffic. Expect minor delays. Smithers, lane closure. Expect minor delays there. 9 to 6 kilometers east of Topley. Construction, single lane alternating traffic. A detour is in effect. 11 kilometers west of Bedneste Norman. Utility work, single lane alternating traffic. 4 to 16 kilometers east of Ted John, construction work, lane closure. Highway 37, Deese Lake, muddy sections. The British Columbia Yukon border to 30 kilometers north of Iskett, frosties. Highway 97, Clinton, limited visibility with smoke. 25 to 33 kilometers south of 150 Mile House, utility work, single lane alternating traffic. 8 to 3 kilometers north of Wildwood, utility work, possible delays. 20 kilometers north of Quesnel to 24 kilometers south of Hixson, maintenance, single lane alternating traffic. Hixson has utility work, single lane alternating traffic there. Prince George, utility work with a lane closure. 15 kilometers north of McLeod Lake, bridge maintenance, minor delays. Taylor has bridge maintenance, expect delays there as well. Highway 20, Fervale, frosties, slippery and muddy sections. Hagensburg to 40 kilometers west of Anaheim Lake, slippery and muddy sections. And Anaheim Lake has frosties. And that is your road report.
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1: Good morning. From the CFNR Newsroom, I'm Jeff Blagden, and this is your top story for the hour. This story contains details about residential schools which may be disturbing to some listeners. Today marks 5 years since the discovery of 215 potential unmarked graves in Tkemlupstish-Suwetmak. It sparked a national movement which started dozens of other investigations across Canada. But despite that, residential school denialism was at an all-time high over the past year. We saw MPs push bills to repeal funding and land acknowledgements and remove Orange Shirt Day as a holiday. On the provincial side, repealing or amending DRIPA has been the hot-button topic as of late across aisles. The First Nations Summit says they're willingly choosing to deny plain evidence in front of them. First-hand accounts from survivors and within Canada's own historical documents verifies residential schools existed. They also corroborate that at least 4,000 First Nations children died in the schools. The summit says requests to disrupt graves and exhume bodies to prove this are immoral and abysmal. Nations across BC held sacred fires yesterday to commemorate the anniversary and reflect on the progress made since. Those experiencing residential school-related trauma can get 24/7 support from the Survivor's Support Line at 1-800-721-0066. And coming up at 8, Ottawa is expected to announce a new LNG deal with Europe today involving the Nishkanation-owned Slissom's LNG project. The Kitsilis First Nation is quashing rumors of a data center approved for their lands. Voting for the next leader of the BC Conservative Party is now underway, and BC's minimum wage will be getting a boost next week. More on all that and more at 8 o'clock. But first, sports and weather. With a win last night, the Kitchener Rangers have punched their ticket to the Memorial Cup final. They also finished the tourney undefeated as they await Sunday's matchup. The Kelowna Rockets will play the WHL champion Everett Silvertips to force a tiebreaker today. If they win, the two will play each other again to see who will face Kitchener in the final. Vegas is on to their second Stanley Cup final in 4 years. They pulled off the 2-1 win over Colorado yesterday to force the series sweep. It means the streak of President's Cup winners not hoisting Lord Stanley's is now at 13 years. Montreal and Carolina play Game 4 at 5 o'clock, with the Hurricanes holding a 2-1 series lead. And in the NBA, Canadian Shai Gilgeous-Alexander dropped 32 to lead the Thunder to a 127-114 win yesterday. It puts them up 3-2 on the Spurs in the Western Conference Finals. New York has already won the East with a sweep of the Cavs and will await the series winner. And taking a quick look at your updated temperatures now. 9 in Skidigit, 8 in Prince Rupert, 9 in Terrace and Kitimat, 8 in the Bulk of Valley and Lakes District, 8 in Fort Nelson, 14 in Fort St. John, 8 in Moberly Lake, 3 in Atlin, 4 in Dease Lake, 8 in Lower Post, 10 in the Caribou and Central Interior, 9 in Bella Coola, and 9 in Bella Bella. More news on the way at 8 o'clock. If you see anything newsworthy before then, send us an email, news@cfnrfm.ca. 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

0: Your Nation, your station, CFNR, great one from Paul McCartney and Wings. Jet, they've just got a new display at the Rock and Roll Hall of Fame, if you're a fan of that band. Well, it's time for The Dirt, brought to you by Gypsum Petroleum, Northwest Division. Shar is in, and Shar, we got a little James Bond information today.
1: Oh.
0: I'm not going to do any spoilers or tell you who's going to be James Bond, because I have no clue, but I do know Idris Elba claims he has never been in serious contention to play James Bond, that despite years of speculation. And when people asked him how he felt about his name being thrown out there as a potential star of the upcoming reboot, he said, "My name's not getting thrown out there. They're going younger, and I wish them all the luck in the world. I can't wait. It's going to be amazing." Now, Elba's name entered the mix when Sony Pictures executive Amy Pascal revealed in a leaked 2014 email that she said Idris should be the next Bond. Again, that was 2014.
1: Yeah, so that was like 12 years ago.
0: Exactly.
1: So they are probably skewing younger. He's right.
0: Yes.
1: Heated Rivalry, you know, that HBO Max series from
0: Heard
1: Canada
0: of it. Heard
1: about
0: of it.
1: Two rival professional hockey players mm-hmm. who secretly fall in love. Well, obviously, that was a pretty big hit, and it was a surprise to a lot of people, considering it was a Canadian television show.
0: Uh-huh.
1: Well, last night, the unauthorized musical parody version officially opened in New York City. And it's based on Canadian romance author Rachel Reid's book series. The cast is all Broadway veterans. And here's the fun part. Canada Dry Ginger Ale is the official drink sponsor.
0: Well, what do you know?
1: It's so awesome. So if you can't make it to New York City to watch the unauthorized musical, season two of the show films this summer. And you should expect it to air sometime after that.
0: All right, I'll make sure to book some time to watch that with the Canada Dry. 82-year-old Mick Jagger has joined the cast of the upcoming movie Three Incestuous Sisters. The gothic drama centers on three sisters living in a decaying house by the sea whose isolated existence is upended by the arrival of the young son of a lighthouse keeper. It also stars Josh O'Connor, and Jagger will reportedly play O'Connor's character's father.
1: Ooh, has he been in any other movies before?
0: Yeah, long time ago.
1: Okay.
0: I don't remember what they were.
1: So he's a veteran.
0: But, well, I wouldn't call him a veteran. Well, he's a veteran if you want to go by age,
1: it's,
0: yes.
1: It's really interesting that he be turning to acting at this day.
0: Mm-hmm.
1: In this day. Anyway, Steve Irwin's son, Robert, he's becoming a genuine star. I think you probably already know. He won Dancing with the Stars season 34 last December.
0: Mm-hmm.
1: And his sister actually won the same show, I think, like a few years before that. Anyway, he's now going to be hosting the Dancing with the Stars spinoff on ABC this July. And fun fact for all you Disney nerds out there, he just became the voice of the Wildlife Express train at Animal Kingdom in Disney, Florida.
0: Ah, interesting.
1: Yeah. Anyway, so sources are saying that Terry, his mom, and Bindi are actually a little bit worried that Hollywood's momentum is going to pull him permanently away from the zoo in Australia.
0: Mm.
1: His own answer after winning, though, was this. "I'm not a dancer. I'm a zookeeper, first and foremost." So I don't know how he feels about that today because it's months later, but I think that he needs to stay where the animals are.
0: Yeah, well, you know what I'd do if I owned that zoo? I'd have, like, you know how they have shows and stuff, like, I don't know, dancing whales and stuff? They could have the two dancers do a performance every day.
1: Yeah, well, that's probably less cruel than having the animals.
0: Well,
1: do
0: it sure is.
1: I would travel to Australia to
0: and
1: see
0: and a lot
1: that.
0: More sparkly outfits, too.
1: It's true.
0: And that was The Dirt. It was brought to you by Jepson Petroleum Northwest Division.
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0: Frappy Zappacosta had a couple big hits back in the 90s, 80s. Passion. 749, CP joining you this morning. Well, I don't know about you, but when I go to a restaurant at my age, there's something that seems wrong about ordering chicken fingers. For some reason, it seems like it's some meal only kids should order. The problem is, I like chicken fingers, and sometimes I really want to order them on a date night. The solution? You call them chicken tenders instead. Now, all of a sudden, I'm an adult again, and I'm about to enjoy chicken fingers.
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3: Good morning. From the CFNR Newsroom, I'm Jeff Blagden, and this is your 8 o'clock news report. This story contains details about residential schools which may be disturbing to some listeners. Today marks 5 years since the discovery of 215 potential unmarked graves in Tkemlips-Deshwepmak. It sparked a national movement which started dozens of other investigations across Canada. But despite that, residential school denialism was at an all-time high over the past year. We saw MPs push bills to repeal funding and land acknowledgements and remove Orange Shirt Day as a holiday. On the provincial side, repealing or amending DRIPA has been the hot-button topic as of late across aisles. The First Nations Summit says they're willingly choosing to deny plain evidence in front of them. First-hand accounts from survivors and within Canada's own historical documents.

0: Energy Minister Tim Hodgson is expected to announce a massive new LNG deal with Europe today. Details are sparse for now, but we do know it will involve the partially Nishka Nation-owned Slissim's LNG. BC Energy Minister Adrian Dix let that slip yesterday, but refused to steal their thunder by revealing any more. Once completed, the Slissim's project will pump out an estimated 12 million metric tons of LNG annually. It's rumored that the new deal will send about 1 million of that to Germany. Slissim's LNG, which will be located west of Gingell, is on PM Mark Carney's fast-track list. Last month, the Gitxaan Hereditary Chiefs were in court to challenge the pipeline plan to supply it. They say the Prince Rupert gas transmission pipeline would ruin pristine wilderness and shouldn't have received its substantial start designation. Hodgson is scheduled to make his announcement at 8:30 this morning. Recent social media rumors of a Skeena data center approved for Kitsilas lands have been squashed. The posts make reference to a center being approved for the Skeena Industrial Development Park, which is co-owned by the City of Terrace and Kitsilas First Nation. But the Kitsilas Development Corporation says that's not the case and that they don't support a data center on the land. They have, however, been in preliminary discussions with a company calling themselves the Skeena Data Center Corporation. To date, they have been exploratory only, and no formal or informal support has been offered. Dawson Creek residents can now fill their pools or water their lawns for the first time since September. Water use restrictions have been reduced from Stage 3 conservation levels to Stage 1. Drought concerns had forced them to issue the restrictions as the Kiskadinaw River ran low, but with larger snowpacks than previous years, the thaw is expected to fill it once more. Despite that, the city has seen just 1 millimeter of rain so far this year, so drought risks remain high. City officials say if the weather doesn't turn soon, they'll be right back in the same spot. Under Level 1 restrictions, even-numbered addresses can water their lawns on even-numbered days and odds on odds. Either way, watering must be done between 4 a.m. and 9 a.m. and from 7 p.m. to 10 p.m. Voting to decide who will lead the BC Conservative Party into the next election is currently underway. Members began casting their ballots last Saturday and will have until Friday to do it. So far, the party says they've received around 18,000 ballots. While party membership sat at around 7,000 to start the year, it's since ballooned to over 42,000, but only about 26,000 of those are eligible to vote. Members are choosing between former MPs Ian Black and Kerry Lynn Finlay, sitting MLA Peter Milibar, political analyst Caroline Elliott, and businessman Yuri Fulmer. Minimum wage workers in BC will be getting a wage boost next week. The general rate is set to go up to $18.25 an hour beginning on June 1st. That's an increase of just over 2%. The same rate increase will apply to resident caretakers, live-in support workers, and camp leaders, and delivery services. Minimum piece rate wages for hand-harvested crops will get the same boost, but they'll have to wait until December. It's estimated that over 142,000 British Columbians will benefit from the increases. And that was your news for this hour. If you see anything newsworthy out there, send us an email, news@cfnrfm.ca. Sports and weather, next.
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0: In the sports world, with a win last night, the Kitchener Rangers have punched their ticket to the Memorial Cup final. They also finished the tourney undefeated as they await Sunday's matchup. The Kelowna Rockets will play the WHL champion Everett Silvertips to force a tiebreaker today. If they win, the two will play each other again to see who will face Kitchener in the final. Vegas is on to their second Stanley Cup final in 4 years. They pulled off the 2-1 win over Colorado yesterday to force the series sweep. It means the streak of President's Cup winners not hoisting Lord Stanley's is now at 13 years. Montreal and Carolina play Game 4 at 5 o'clock, with the Hurricanes holding a 2-1 series lead. And in the NBA, Canadian Shai Gilgeous-Alexander dropped 32 to lead the Thunder to a 127-114 win yesterday. It puts them up 3-2 on the Spurs in the Western Conference Finals. New York has already won the East with a sweep of the Cavs, and we'll

0: wait, the series winner. And taking a look outside, in Skidigit, it's cloudy with a chance of showers and a high of 14 and 9 right now. Prince Rupert's looking at mainly clouds with a high of 13, currently 8. In Terrace and Kitimat, a mix of sun and clouds today with a high of 29 right now. In the Bulky Valley and Lakes District, clouds clearing out later on the way to a high of 20, currently 8. Fort Nelson gets a mix of sun and clouds, leaving a high of 21 and a current 8. Fort St. John is mainly sunny with a high of 23, 14 right now. Mobile Lake is also mainly sunny with a high of 23 and a current 8. Atlin gets a mix of sun and clouds today with a high of 10, currently 3. Deese Lake is also looking at a mix of sun and clouds, 11 is the high, 4 right now. Lower Post is mainly cloudy with a high of 15 and a current 8. In the Caribou and Central Interior, mostly sunshine today, reaching 23 from a current 10. Bella Coola is mainly sunny with a high of 23, 9 for now. And in Bella Bella, mainly sunny, leaving a high of 21, currently 9. 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If you see anything newsworthy before then, send us an email, news@cfnrfm.ca. 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

0: Your Nation, your station, CFNR. Classic from Eric Clapton, his Days with Cream. That was Badge. It's 8:11. I'm CEP. On Friday, it's going to end. A slice of movie history is going to complete 3 weeks of fun here. In fact, we're going to be doing it in the next 10 minutes. But that's okay, because starting on Monday, we're going to turn some slice of movie history into fishing for cash. It's back. It's your chance to win some cold hard cash if you're the correct caller. And if you are, you'll throw a line in the water to see how much cash you can reel in. And if you snag a can of salmon, that's okay too, because that will qualify you to win $2,000. So be listening starting Monday as we start fishing for cash. Brought to you by Your Nation, your station, CFNR.
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0: Seattle's finest. That was Jimi Hendrix Fire on CFNR MCP. It's 8:17, and it's also time for a slice of movie history. Your chance to win a $50 gift card to Ricky's All Day Grill, Famoso Italian Pizza, located at 4812 Yellowhead Highway in Terrace. Right around this time, each day through to Friday, we're going to be playing you a scene from a famous movie. Be the first to correctly identify it, and you will be entered to win a $50 gift card to Ricky's to be given away on Friday. If you know the scene, give us a call. 250-638-0056. This 2000 movie features Ashton Kutcher. Do you know what it is?
1: Mr. Pizza Coley. Hey, how you doing?
2: 30 pizzas didn't get delivered last night. If I ever found out you was taking my pizza home for your own eating pleasure, I will crush you like a doodle bird.
3: Look, it's an elephant.
2: What?
1: This is just a mailman.
2: You two are the most irresponsible, not to mention disappointing, employees ever to work at Mr. Pizza Coley's Pronto Pizza Delivery. Why, a trained dolphin could do a better job than you.
1: Well, sure, but then the pizzas would get all wet.
4: Look, a unicorn!
2: A unicorn?
1: Sorry, I guess it was just a regular horse. Weird.
2: I know you've been embezzling my pizza, and I will catch you eventually. And when I do, I swear to God, you will never deliver pizzas in this town again.
0: All right, there you go. Do you think you know? 250-638-0056, a 2000 movie featuring Ashton Kutcher. Give me a call.

0: to be the way it is. Saskatoon's Sheepdogs, The Way It Is on CFNR. It's 8:21, and it is also a slice of movie history for a chance to win a $50 gift card to Ricky's. We played this clip from a 2000 movie featuring Ashton Kutcher.
1: Mr. Pizza Coley, hey, well, how you doing?
2: 30 pizzas didn't get delivered last night. If I ever found out you was taking my pizza home for your own eating pleasure, I will crush you like a doodle bug.
3: Look, it's an elephant.
2: What?
1: This is just a mailman.
2: You two are the most irresponsible, not to mention disappointing, employees ever to work at Mr. Pizza Coley's Pronto Pizza Delivery. Why, a trained dolphin could do a better job than you.
1: Well, sure, but then the pizzas would get all wet.
4: Look, a unicorn.
2: A unicorn?
1: Sorry, I guess it was just a regular horse. Weird.
2: I know you've been embezzling my pizza, and I will catch you eventually. And when I do, I swear to God, you will never deliver pizzas in this town again.
0: And if you knew that answer was, dude, where's my card? Tony did. She was the first to call in, and she is now qualified for that $50 gift card to be given away on Friday. We'll be back to do it again tomorrow.
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2: Good morning. From the CFNR Newsroom, I'm Jeff Blagden, and this is your top story for the hour. Federal Energy Minister Tim Hodgson is expected to announce a massive new LNG deal with Europe today. Details are sparse for now, but we do know it will involve the partially Nisga'a Nation-owned Slissim's LNG. BC Energy Minister Adrian Dix let that slip yesterday, but refused to steal their thunder by revealing any more. Once completed, the Slissim's project will pump out an estimated 12 million metric tons of LNG annually. It's rumored that the new deal will send about 1 million of that to Germany. Slissim's LNG, which will be located west of Gingell, is on PM Mark Carney's fast-track list. Last month, the Gitxaan Hereditary Chiefs were in court to challenge the pipeline plan to supply it. They say the Prince Rupert Gas Transmission Pipeline would ruin pristine wilderness and shouldn't have received its substantial start designation. Hodgson is scheduled to make his announcement at 8:30 this morning. And coming up at 9, today marks 5 years since the Tkemlups-Tishwepmek discovery kicked off a national movement, yet residential school denialism is higher than ever. The Kitsilis First Nation is quashing rumors of a data center approved for their lands. MBC's minimum wage will be getting a boost next week. More on all that and more at 9 o'clock. But first, sports and weather. With a win last night, the Kitchener Rangers have punched their ticket to the Memorial Cup final. They also finished the tourney undefeated as they await Sunday's matchup. The Kelowna Rockets will play the WHL champion Everett Silvertips to force a tiebreaker today. If they win, the two will play each other again to see who will face Kitchener in the final. Vegas is on to their second Stanley Cup final in 4 years. They pulled off the 2-1 win over Colorado yesterday to force the series sweep. It means the streak of President's Cup winners not hoisting Lord Stanley's is now at 13 years. Montreal and Carolina play Game 4 at 5 o'clock, with the Hurricanes holding a 2-1 series lead. And in the NBA, Canadian Shai Gilgeous-Alexander dropped 32 to lead the Thunder to a 127-114 win yesterday. It puts them up 3-2 on the Spurs in the Western Conference Finals. New York has already won the East with a sweep of the Cavs and will await the series winner. And taking a quick look at your updated temperatures now. 10 in Skidigit, 9 in Prince Rupert, 11 in Terrace and Kitimat, 11 in the Bulkley Valley and Lakes, 9 in Fort Nelson, 15 in Fort St. John, 9 in Moberly Lake, 4 in Atlin, 6 in Dease Lake, 9 in Lower Post, 13 in the Caribou and Central Interior, 12 in Bella Coola, and 11 in Bella Bella. More news on the way at 9 o'clock. If you see anything newsworthy before then, send us an email, news@cfnrfm.ca. 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
3: Simigigat, Sigamana, Plagigigat. We are the Kitsum Kalem, an original tribe of the Tsimshian Nation. Tsimshian means people of the Skeena River. Our ancestry and cultural heritage connect us to the land, a central principle sustaining Kitsum Kalem since time immemorial. Kitsum Kalem will continue to practice our inherent rights as caretakers and our authority to manage our territories from the coast down the Skeena River to the mountains inland as we have for generations, and will ensure the continued stewardship of our resources in generations for time to come. Arayuch, Tsimshian law, our rules governing our peoples, economic rights, and relations with other First Nations. Our long-standing political system, which operates under the hereditary chiefs and matriarchs, is alive and well despite the complex implications of colonization. We have a sacred trust and responsibility to care for our traditional territory, and our connection to the coast and the Skeena are part of who we are as Tsimshian. Kitsum Kalem, an original tribe of the Tsimshian Nation.
4: Proudly serving the Aboriginal communities of BC.
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0: The Nation, your station, CFNR, an absolute classic from Pink Floyd. It was time. The time is coming up on 8:40 on this Wednesday. Thank you for tuning in. If you think your community sometimes wastes your tax dollars, just be glad you're not living in Santa Clara, California, where they are preparing to unveil a 116-step outdoor staircase that goes nowhere. But it's actually not wasted money. It's for those who want to get a great cardio workout. City officials say the new attraction offers residents a unique fitness test with scenic views. Hands up if you'd be willing to try that. As soon as they add an escalator, the views would be great there too.
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0: Your Nation, your station, CFNR, Jefferson Airplane. It's coming up on 8:50, and it is time to head out to Smithers and Hoskins Ford, where Rob Peel and I have been, we've been comparing notes on our aches and pains, but no pain when it comes to buying a Ford, Rob.
1: 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We have also a 22 Silverado 1500, another really nice truck. It's got 123K on it at 38.9. The 23 Edge that we have, beautiful condition, only 55,000K, and it's been reduced to 35,859. You can see this stuff online at HoskinsFord.com under used. And just in yesterday, a GMC 2015 Acadia. It's an SLT, really nice shape, high kilometers at 265, but boy, you'd never know it. This is a nice piece, $8,900 for you here at Hoskins Ford. 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
3: Good morning. From the CFNR Newsroom, I'm Jeff Blagden, and this is your 9 o'clock news report. This story contains details about residential schools which may be disturbing to some listeners. Today marks 5 years since the discovery of 215 potential unmarked graves in Kamloops-Deschutepec. It sparked a national movement which started dozens of other investigations across Canada. But despite that, residential school denialism was at an all-time high over the past year. We saw MPs push bills to repeal funding and land acknowledgements and remove Orange Shirt Day as a holiday. On the provincial side, repealing or amending DRIPA has been the hot-button topic as of late across aisles. The First Nations Summit says they're willingly choosing to deny plain evidence in front of them. First-hand accounts from survivors and within Canada's own historical documents verifies residential schools existed. They also corroborate that at least 4,000 First Nations children died in the schools. The summit says requests to disrupt graves and exhume bodies to prove this are immoral and abysmal. Nations across BC held sacred fires yesterday to commemorate the anniversary and reflect on the progress made since. Those experiencing residential school-related trauma can get 24/7 support from the Survivor's Support Line at 1-800-721-0066. Recent social media rumors of a Skeena data center approved for Kitsilis Lands have been squashed.

0: They capped off 2 days of meetings yesterday, which were supposed to cover a range of topics, but ended up mostly just being about Alberta's separation push and a new West Coast pipeline. It comes just days after Alberta Premier Danielle Smith announced plans to include separation on their fall referendum ballot. Despite that, she says Canada's western provinces need to work together with the spirit of collaboration. She says ports on the West Coast aren't BC's, but Canada's. BC Premier David Eby actually agreed, but says the voices of British Columbians need to be heard. That includes by lobbying to continue a North Coast oil tanker ban that's blocking Smith's plans for a northern oil pipeline. Eby said yesterday that BC received zero consultation on Ottawa and Alberta's agreement to build one. Outside of Saskatchewan Premier Scott Moe, all others spoke strongly against the idea of Alberta separation. Minimum wage workers in BC will be getting a wage boost next week. The general rate is set to go up to $18.25 an hour beginning on June 1st. That's an increase of just over 2%. The same rate increase will apply to resident caretakers, live-in support workers, and camp leaders, and delivery services. Minimum piece rate wages for hand-harvested crops will get the same boost, but they'll have to wait until December. It's estimated that over 142,000 British Columbians will benefit from the increases. And that was your news for this hour. If you see anything newsworthy out there, send us an email, news@cfnrfm.ca. Sports and weather, next. In the sports world, with a win last night, the Kitchener Rangers have punched their ticket to the Memorial Cup final. They also finished the tourney undefeated as they await Sunday's matchup. The Kelowna Rockets will play the WHL champion Everett Silvertips to force a tiebreaker today. If they win, the two will play each other again to see who will face Kitchener in the final. Vegas is on to their second Stanley Cup final in 4 years. They pulled off the 2-1 win over Colorado yesterday to force the series sweep. It means the streak of President's Cup winners not hoisting Lord Stanley's is now at 13 years. Montreal and Carolina play Game 4 at 5 o'clock, with the Hurricanes holding a 2-1 series lead. And in the NBA, Canadian Shai Gilgeous-Alexander dropped 32 to lead the Thunder to a 127-114 win yesterday. It puts them up 3-2 on the Spurs in the Western Conference Finals. New York has already won the East with a sweep of the Cavs and will await the series winner. And taking a quick look at your updated temperatures now, 10 in Skidigit, 9 in Prince Rupert, 11 in Terrace and Kitimat, 11 in the Bulkley Valley and Lakes, 9 in Fort Nelson, 15 in Fort St. John, 9 in Moberly Lake, 4 in Atlin, 6 in Deese Lake, 9 in Lower Post, 13 in the Caribou and Central Interior, 12 in Bella Coola, and 11 in Bella Bella. More news on the way at 11 o'clock. If you see anything newsworthy before then, send us an email, news@cfnrfm.ca. 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

0: Good Nation, your station, CFNR, Paul Simon, Kodachrome, 909. I'm CP. Here's a reminder from the Gitxsan Hereditary Chiefs that sport fishing is banned once again on the Gitxsan traditional fishing territory for the 2026 season. And the ban covers 100% of the Babine, Bulkley, Nass, Kispiox, and Skeena rivers that run through Gitxsan traditional territory. Now, the main reason is that the river waters are low and spawning beds have been overly exposed to birds, wildlife, and poachers. So let's all ensure by respecting the ban that we can help replenish the stock.
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0: 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Phil Collins is Days with Genesis. Follow you, follow me. 920, I'm CP. Well, if you've recently lost weight, the secret to keeping it off might be to take 8,500 steps each day. In clinical trials, researchers discovered that walking more didn't necessarily speed up weight loss early in a weight loss program, but maintaining a steady walking habit appeared to help prevent weight regain later. And although it's early, fitness experts are now saying that 8,500 steps a day may be what's needed rather than the 10,000 step rule we've been told. And if that's true, I think our Fitbits owe us a 1,500 step apology.
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Australia's midnight oil beds are burning. And we continue your morning with some Neil Young. Here's Old Man, Your Nation, Your Station, CFNR.

What a voice Brad Delp had. That was Boston More Than a Feeling. CFNR, I'm CP. Thank you for tuning in. Well, a minute ago, I was telling you about how the 10,000 step rule is now 8,500, so that's good. Here's another one for losing weight. Eat more slowly. Nutrition experts say taking extra time to chew gives the body a chance to release hormones that signal fullness that will help you naturally eat fewer calories. And get this, studies show slowing meals down by just 20% can reduce calorie intake by up to 15%. So how do we do it? Well, apparently, experts say put down cutlery between bites, avoid screen distractions, and choose crunchier, chewier foods that naturally slow your eating pace. Chewier foods? Does that mean gummy bears for dinner? I don't think that's what the nutritionists had in mind.

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Your Nation, your station, CFNR, the fabulous Thunderbirds, Tough Enough. It's CP joining you. And with that, my Wednesday has come to an end. If you're just getting into yours, I hope it goes great. A reminder that we're into the final week of our Ricky Slice of Movie History contest. It continues around 8:20 tomorrow, so be listening. It's your chance to qualify for a $50 gift card. On my way out, here's another thought from Abraham Lincoln, who said, "You cannot escape the responsibility of tomorrow by evading it today." And I'm CP saying, see ya.

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3: Good morning. From the CFNR Newsroom, I'm Jeff Blagden, and this is your 11 o'clock news report. This story contains details about residential schools which may be disturbing to some listeners. Today marks 5 years since the discovery of 215 potential unmarked graves in Kamloops-Deschwepmak. It sparked a national movement which started dozens of other investigations across Canada. But despite that, residential school denialism was at an all-time high over the past year. We saw MPs push bills to repeal funding and land acknowledgements and remove Orange Shirt Day as a holiday. On the provincial side, repealing or amending DRIPA has been the hot-button topic as of late across aisles. The First Nations Summit says they're willingly choosing to deny plain evidence in front of them. First-hand accounts from survivors and within Canada's own historical documents verifies residential schools existed. They also corroborate that at least 4,000 First Nations children died in the schools. The summit says requests to disrupt graves and exhume bodies to prove this are immoral and abysmal. Nations across BC held sacred fires yesterday to commemorate the anniversary and reflect on the progress made since. Those experiencing residential school-related trauma can get 24/7 support from the Survivor's Support Line at 1-800-721-0066. Recent social media rumors of a Skeena data center approved for Kitsilas Lands have been squashed. The posts make reference to a center being approved for the Skeena Industrial Development Park, which is co-owned by the City of Terrace and Kitsilas First Nation. But the Kitsilas Development Corporation says that's not the case and that they don't support a data center on the land. They have, however, been in preliminary discussions with a company calling themselves the Skeena Data Center Corporation. To date, they have been exploratory only, and no formal or informal support has been offered. All of Canada's Western premiers agree they need to work better together, but they just really disagree on how. They capped off 2 days of meetings yesterday, which were supposed to cover a range of topics, but ended up mostly just being about Alberta's separation push and a new West Coast pipeline. It comes just days after Alberta Premier Danielle Smith announced plans to include separation on their fall referendum ballot. Despite that, she says Canada's western provinces need to work together with the spirit of collaboration. She says ports on the West Coast aren't BC's, but Canada's. BC Premier David Eby actually agreed, but says the voices of British Columbians need to be heard. That includes by lobbying to continue a North Coast oil tanker ban that's blocking Smith's plans for a northern oil pipeline. Eby said yesterday that BC received zero consultation on Ottawa and Alberta's agreement to build one. Outside of Saskatchewan Premier Scott Moe, all others spoke strongly.

0: Texas. And that was your news for this hour. If you see anything newsworthy out there, send us an email, news@cfnrfm.ca. Sports and weather, next. In the sports world, with a win last night, the Kitchener Rangers have punched their ticket to the Memorial Cup final. They also finished the tourney undefeated as they await Sunday's matchup. The Kelowna Rockets will play the WHL champion Everett Silvertips to force a tiebreaker today. If they win, the two will play each other again to see who will face Kitchener in the final. Vegas is on to their second Stanley Cup final in 4 years. They pulled off the 2-1 win over Colorado yesterday to force the series sweep. It means the streak of President's Cup winners not hoisting Lord Stanley's is now at 13 years. Montreal and Carolina play Game 4 at 5 o'clock, with the Hurricanes holding a 2-1 series lead. And in the NBA, Canadian Shai Gilgeous-Alexander dropped 32 to lead the Thunder to a 127-114 win yesterday. It puts them up 3-2 on the Spurs in the Western Conference Finals. New York has already won the East with a sweep of the Cavs and will await the series winner. And taking a quick look at your updated temperatures now. 10 in Skidigit, 9 in Prince Rupert, 11 in Terrace and Kitimat, 11 in the Bulkley Valley and Lakes, 9 in Fort Nelson, 15 in Fort St. John, 9 in Moberly Lake, 4 in Atlin, 6 in Dease Lake, 9 in Lower Post, 13 in the Caribou and Central Interior, 12 in Bella Coola, and 11 in Bella Bella. More news on the way at noon. If you see anything newsworthy before then, send us an email, news@cfnrfm.ca. 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
4: Yo, it's Kobe Smith, Kilasa Nugwa. The following story contains details about residential schools which may be distressing to some listeners. Listener discretion is advised. Today marks 5 years since the discovery of 215 potential unmarked graves in the Tahkamloop Suwetmuk Nation. It revealed during a ground-penetrating radar survey of grounds where survivors of the school had long said that children were buried had sparked a national movement. As it sparked a national movement which started dozens of other investigations across Canada. Not long after that announcement, the Williams Lake First Nation launched their own archaeological work at the St. Joseph Mission Residential School, revealing a further 150 possible unmarked graves in just a small area of the site. Today in Solidarity, the Haisla Nation has a sacred fire going as the fire was lit at 8 a.m. this morning with a blessing. The sacred fire will be lit throughout the day and will end at 8 p.m. with a closing blessing. Kimberly McKenzie, the manager of the Elder Service with Haisla Nation, shares how the idea of the sacred fire started.
5: Previously, I had met with the investigative teams for the 21 residential schools and Indian hospitals that were in BC, and a call was put out to all join in unitedly to commemorate the 5th anniversary.
4: Nations across BC held sacred fires yesterday to commemorate the anniversary and reflect on the progress made since. Mackenzie also shares her thoughts on today.
5: We hope everybody has a chance to take today to take a moment to pause and reflect on the impact that residential schools has had on not only Indigenous Canadians, but the worldwide.
4: If the story has impacted you, there is support available by calling the Indian Residential School Survivor Society support line at 1-800-721-0066. It's available 24/7. The Federal Natural Gas Resource Minister has announced an agreement that will see the Sisslisms project in northern British Columbia supply liquefied natural gas to a German utility for up to 20 years. Tim Hodgson made the announcement in Vancouver today. Tim says the German energy company is to buy 1 million tons per year from the floating LNG terminal plan for the Pierce Island near the Alaska border. Deliveries are expected to begin by the early of 2030. With talk that a data center project has been proposed for development with the Skeena Industrial Development Park near the Terrace Airport, the chief executive officer of the Kitsilas Development Corporation has issued a statement looking to clear up recent rumors. CEO Darren McCormack has officially confirmed that the KDC does not support the development of the Skeena Data Center on lands that are 100% owned by the Development Corporation. That said, Darren confirmed that the Kitsilas Development Corporation has been in talks with the company behind the data center proposed to Skeena Data Center Corporation, which is owned by businessman Christopher Chan. But says these discussions are primarily in nature and focus on exploring potential development of the data center at the Industrial Park on lands jointly owned by Development Corporation and the City of Terrace. Darren stressed that no decision on the project has been made and committed to keeping Kitsilas members in the loop about any developments. Dawson Creek residents can now fill their pools or water their lawns for the first time since September. Water use restrictions have been reduced from stage 3 levels to stage 1. Drought concerns had forced them to issue the restrictions as

0: 10 p.m. That's your news to the hour. If there's news in your community, contact our news team by emailing news@cfnrfm.ca. We're going to take a break and be right back with your sports and weather.
1: Simigigat, Sigamana, Ligigigat. We are Kitsum Kalum, an original tribe of the Tsimshian Nation. Tsimshian means people of the Skeena River. Our ancestral lands are like you, are located in and around the Kitsum Kalum watershed, Skeena River, and North Coast. Kitsum Kalum has always been intimately connected with the other Tsimshian tribes through marriages, adoptions, and sharing of our resources in common ground. To shed more light on this message, here's our Samoigit, Wita Dildal of Wapsligat, Hereditary Chief Don Roberts.
2: What the word Tsimshian means, people in the river. No, we're people off the Tsimshian. We're people of multiple resources, and we're people that were all one, and we got different tribes, different WAPs, but we're still one.
1: Kitsum Kalum, an original tribe of the Tsimshian Nation.
0: In sports, the Montreal Canadiens will need to generate more offense if they want to even their NHL Eastern Conference final against the Hurricanes tonight at Bell Centre. Montreal trails the best of seven series 2-1 after back-to-back overtime losses. The Canadiens have been outshot 93-47 over three games. Meanwhile, Vegas are awaiting for the winner of that series as they advance to the Stanley Cup final with a sweep over Colorado. Vegas are headed to the final for the third time in 9 years. And Oklahoma City Thunder are one win away from the NBA Finals after beating the Spurs. Hamilton's Shai Gilgeous-Alexander had 32 points as OKC took a 3-2 series lead in the Western Conference Final. The series winner will face the Knicks in the NBA Finals. And that's your sports update today. For your weather at this hour, Skagit is sunny with 11, Prince Rupert Reem with 10, Terrace and Kitimat sunny with 15, Bucky Valley and Lake Sistrunk is sunny with 16, Fort Nelson is sunny with 18, Fort St. John sunny with 20, same as Marbury Lake. Allen is sunny with 8, Dease Lake is cloudy with 8, Lower Post is cloudy with 10, Cabrera Sanitaire is sunny with 17, Balakula is sunny with 18, and Balbala is sunny with 15.
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3: Good afternoon, I'm Nathan Jordan with your CFNR News Update at 2 o'clock. The following story contains details about the residential school system, which may be distressing to some listeners. Listener discretion is advised. Today marks 5 years since the Tecumloops Sewetmoc Nation announced the discovery of around 200 potential unmarked graves at the site of a former residential school within their nation's territory. That announcement had sparked a national movement, with dozens of other nations launching their own investigations into residential school grounds across Canada. 5 years later, many First Nations have held sacred fire ceremonies to mark what's become a solemn anniversary, while honoring the lives lost and recognizing the pain that endures to this day. Kimberly McKenzie, Haisla Nation's Manager of Elder Services, has been watching over Haisla Nation's sacred fire today and explained the significance of what's happening from the fire's edge.
4: Previously, I had met with the investigative teams for the 21 residential schools and Indian hospitals that were in BC, and a call was put out to all join in unitedly to commemorate the fifth anniversary.
3: McKenzie shared that today is a chance for everyone to reflect on the weight of what had been revealed in Kamloops 5 years ago and the legacy of the residential school system itself.
4: We hope everybody has a chance to take today to take a moment to pause and reflect on the impact that residential schools has had on not only Indigenous Canadians, but the worldwide.
3: First-hand accounts from survivors and details from within Canada's own historical documents verifies that residential schools existed, with the National Truth and Reconciliation Commission determining that more than 4,000 Indigenous youth had died in the system throughout its long history. Residential school denialism has become a resurgent trend in Canadian politics, both at the federal and provincial levels. But groups like the First Nations Summit, the Assembly of First Nations, and the Union of BC Indian Chiefs have taken every opportunity to condemn it. If this story had negatively affected you, there is support available via the Indian Residential School Survivor Society support line, which you can reach 24 hours a day, 7 days a week, by calling 1-800-721-0066. And a German utility has signed a long-term agreement with Canada to buy 1 million tons of liquefied natural gas per year as European countries look to lock down reliable fuel suppliers in a turbulent geopolitical landscape. The deal is regarding the yet-to-be-built Salisims project in northern BC, a partnership between the Nisga Nation, Houston-based Western LNG, and Rockies LNG, a group of Canadian natural gas producers. The floating terminal is planned for Pierce Island, near the Alaska border. The $10 billion project has regulatory approval, but the partners have yet to make a final investment decision, which would clear the way for construction to begin. The Salisims LNG project was recently added to Canada's major projects list. The new LNG deal with Germany is not without opposition from environmental advocates, however. A network of activists, currently hosting town hall meetings in northwestern BC, focused on the impacts of LNG flaring, say that they will fight against the expansion of Canada's LNG sector. We'll have more details on their stance in the next hour. And that's your news for now. If there's news in your community, contact our news team by emailing news@cfnrfm.ca. And for more stories in the North and Northwest, check out our website, cfnrfm.ca. And in sports, the Montreal Canadiens need to generate more offense if they want to even their NHL Eastern Conference final against the Carolina Hurricanes tonight at the Bell Center. Montreal trails the best of seven series 2-1 after back-to-back 3-2 overtime losses. The Canadiens have also been outshot 93-47 over three games. The Vegas Golden Knights are awaiting the winner of the Eastern Conference final after advancing to the Stanley Cup final with a sweep of the Colorado Avalanche. Vegas clinched the Western Conference final with a 2-1 win last night. The Golden Knights are headed to the final for the third time in nine seasons. And the Oklahoma City Thunder are one win away from the NBA Finals after beating the San Antonio Spurs 127-114. The series winner will face the New York Knicks. And as for your current weather conditions and forecasted highs today, in Skittagat's 12 degrees and cloudy, expect highs of 14. Prince Rupert 10 degrees and cloudy right now, expect highs of 13 this afternoon. Terrace and Kitimat 16 degrees and cloudy, expect highs of 20. In the Bulkley Valley and Lakes District 17 degrees and cloudy, expect highs of 20. In Fort Nelson 19 degrees and cloudy, expect highs of 20. In Fort St. John, 20 degrees and cloudy, expect highs of 23. In Mobley Lake, 21 degrees and cloudy, expect highs of 23. In Atlin, 7 degrees and cloudy, expect highs of 10. In Deese Lake, 9 degrees and cloudy, expect highs of 11. In Lower Post, 10 degrees and cloudy, expect highs of 15 today. In the Caribou Central Interior, 20 degrees and sunny, expect highs of 23. In Bella Coola, 20 degrees and sunny, expect highs of 23. And in Bella Bella, 17 degrees and sunny, expect highs of 20. And that's your news, weather, and sports update. 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

0: Max Webster here on Your Nation, Your Station, CFNR. Yotes, Kobe Smith, Kilasa Nugwa. What I say to you in my language is, hello, my name is Kobe Smith. I'm filling in for the Chad today as he's feeling a little bit under the weather, so all the best to Chad. Hope you're feeling better and back in the hot seat tomorrow. I'll be in the hot seat today. Man, I can't even remember the last time that I was in the hot seat. I can't remember the last time I do Free For All Fridays with Chad weekly every Friday. Or if he's away, I do it by myself. But it's been a while since I've actually done a full show. So got plenty of stuff to talk about and I'm looking forward to it. I kind of missed being in the hot seat. It's good to be back. Hope you're all enjoying your day today. It's a nice sunny day here in Terrace. I woke up this morning and it was a little bit cloudy. I was like, oh, it's going to be a cloudy day. But it turns out the sun did break through the clouds and it's a sunny day after all. Doobie Brothers coming up next.
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0: David Bowie here on Your Nation, Your Station, CFNR. Today marks the anniversary of the 215 unmarked graves, as it was announced on May 27th, 2021. The announcement was made by the Tukumloop Suwatmak First Nation by using ground-penetrating radar, as they detected anomalies indicating the burial sites of 215 children at the former Kamloops Indian Residential School in British Columbia. Throughout the week, there has been sacred fires held in nations across the country, and today there is a sacred fire being held at Kaisla behind the Culture and Language Building. It was lit at 8 a.m. this morning with an opening blessing, and it will conclude at 8 p.m. tonight with a closing blessing. I myself am a third-generation residential school survivor, as my late dad, Ron Smith, attended residential school in Port Alberni. I am forever grateful that he survived and was able to come back home, because I would not be here without him. Today, I hold my hands up to our survivors, and I honor the children that never had the chance to return back home. I encourage you all to walk softly and be kind to one another today, as you may not know what the person next to you is going through. Wah. Thank you.
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0: Derek Miller here on your nation station, CFNR. Well, the Stanley Cup playoffs are continuing as the conference finals. One side is done. Vegas. They have punched their ticket to the Stanley Cup final after sweeping the President Trophy Colorado Avalanche. That marks the 13th year that the President's Trophy winners will not be lifting the Stanley Cup over their heads. Going into the series, everybody thought Colorado was going to dominate them, but Colorado met their opponent, and turns out Vegas pulled out the brooms, swept them last night. So Vegas will move on to the Stanley Cup final. They are awaiting their opponent. Montreal or Carolina will meet them in the Stanley Cup final.
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0: The Who here on Your Nation, Your Station, CFNR. Big game tonight for the Montreal Canadiens, the only Canadian team left in the playoffs, as they play the Carolina Hurricanes for game number 4. Well, Montreal has been outshot through 3 games very heavily, and I think the head coach of the Montreal Canadiens would say, shoot it more. I would 100% agree with him, and I bet you Montreal fans have been yelling at the TV, shoot it, shoot it. We'll see how Game 4 goes tonight. It's a big must-win for Montreal as they trail the series 2-1. They do not want to go back to Carolina trailing 3-1. So Montreal, big must-win game tonight.
1: The Telegraph is back June 22nd. 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For more information, find Tour de Telegraph on Facebook. 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
3: Good afternoon, I'm Nathan Jordan with your CFNR News Update to 3 o'clock. The following story contains details about the residential school system, which may be distressing to some listeners. Listener discretion is advised. Today marks 5 years since the Tecumloops Sewetmuc Nation announced the discovery of around 200 potential unmarked graves at the site of a former residential school within their nation's territory. That announcement had sparked a national movement, with dozens of other nations launching their own investigations into residential school grounds across Canada. 5 years later, many First Nations have held sacred fire ceremonies to mark what's become a solemn anniversary, while honoring the lives lost and recognizing the pain that endures to this day. Kimberly McKenzie, Haisla Nation's Manager of Elder Services, has been watching over Haisla Nation's sacred fire today and explained the significance of what's happening from the fire's edge.
4: Previously, I had met with the investigative teams for the 21 residential schools and Indian hospitals that were in BC, and a call was put out to all join in unitedly to commemorate the 5th anniversary.
3: McKenzie shared that today is a chance for everyone to reflect on the weight of what had been revealed in Kamloops 5 years ago and the legacy of the residential school system itself.
4: We hope everybody has a chance to take today to take a moment to pause and reflect on the impact that residential schools has had on not only Indigenous Canadians, but the worldwide.
3: First-hand accounts from survivors and details from within Canada's own historical documents verifies that residential schools existed, with the National Truth and Reconciliation Commission determining that more than 4,000 Indigenous youth had died in the system throughout its long history. Residential school denialism has become a resurgent trend in Canadian politics, both at the federal and provincial levels. But groups like the First Nations Summit, the Assembly of First Nations, and the Union of BC Indian Chiefs have taken every opportunity to condemn it. If this story had negatively affected you, there is support available via the Indian Residential School Survivor Society support line, which you can reach 24 hours a day, 7 days a week, by calling 1-800-721-0066. A German utility has signed a long-term agreement with Canada to buy 1 million tons of liquefied natural gas per year as European countries look to lock down reliable fuel suppliers in a turbulent geopolitical landscape. The deal is regarding the yet-to-be-built Salisims project in northern BC, a partnership between the Nisga Nation, Houston-based Western LNG, and Rockies LNG, a group of Canadian natural gas producers. The floating terminal is planned for Pierce Island, near the Alaska border. The $10 billion project has regulatory approval, but the partners have yet to make a final investment decision, which would clear the way for construction to begin. The Salisims LNG project was recently added to Canada's major projects list. Eva Clayton, the president of the Niskalisms government, says European energy buyers are facing urgent decisions about diversification, but says they should not have to choose between energy security and climate ambition. Canada's new LNG deal with Germany is not without opposition from environmental and Indigenous rights advocates. A network of activists, currently hosting town hall meetings in northwestern BC, focused on the health impacts of LNG flaring, have said that they will fight against the expansion of Canada's LNG sector, pointing out that the Salisims LNG project and the associated Prince Rupert gas transmission pipeline do not have final investment decisions, and claim that their proponents have not met the constitutional duty to consult with affected nations and title holders. Those groups had been among 50 environmental and Indigenous rights groups that had sent a letter to Ottawa earlier this month requesting a comprehensive health impact study of LNG projects, given concerns raised by residents about frequent flaring of black smoke and breaches of emission regulations at LNG Canada's facility in Kitimat. Also this month, the Gitxaanhuilp government warned that they foresaw the PRGT pipeline's construction would be a repeat of their experiences with the Coastal GasLink pipeline, and that it would ultimately pit industry against Aboriginal title, and could potentially lead to more blockades of sensitive sites within our traditional territory. Furthermore, two Nisga citizens have filed a lawsuit alleging that the nation itself had failed to adequately consult its own citizens before proceeding with a partnership to build the project, while the Haida Nation has expressed opposition to LNG tanker traffic through their waters. And the Gitignau hereditary chiefs are arguing that 50 kilometers of the pipeline transits their territory without consent. For these reasons, the groups that signed the initial letter have reiterated their calls to Ottawa to stop the development of Salisims LNG and its associated infrastructure, and for the federal government to immediately realign Canada's energy policy to meet its climate commitments, something they say is not possible through LNG. And that's your news to the hour. If there's news in your community, contact our news team by emailing news@cfnrfm.ca. And for more stories in the North and Northwest, check out our website, cfnrfm.ca. Kobe Smith has your sports update coming up, then I'll be back with your local weather.
5: In sports, the Montreal Canadiens will need to generate more offense if they want to even their NHL Eastern Conference final against the Hurricanes tonight at Bell Centre. Montreal trails the best of seven series 2-1 after back-to-back overtime losses. The Canadiens have been outshot 93-47 over three games. Meanwhile, Vegas are awaiting for the winner of that series as they advance to the Stanley Cup final with a sweep over Colorado. Vegas are headed to the final for the third time in 9 years. And Oklahoma City Thunder are one win away from the NBA Finals after beating the Spurs. Hamilton Shai Gilgeous-Alexander had 32 points as OKC took a 3-2 series lead in the Western Conference Final. The series winner will face the Knicks in the NBA Finals. And that's your sports update today.
3: And as for your current weather conditions and forecasted highs today, in Skagit, 12 degrees.

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0: Steve Miller Band here on the Your Nation, Your Station, CFNR. Well, we had a contest going on our social media, Earrings Lovers Day, and 563 photos were entered into the draw. And a massive congratulations to three randomly drawn winners who are each about to be rocking a brand new pair of Jada Creations earrings. Chad announced the winners yesterday, but if you missed it, here they are. Flora Clifford, Jasmine Canoe, and Kitty Hands. Winners will be contacted with details on picking up their prize via Facebook. So once again, congratulations to the three winners. Man, I can't believe it. 563 photos were entered in. Once again, congratulations on the winners.
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0: Holly McNarlin here on your national station, CFNR. Well, tomorrow night, just 1 week after The Late Show was officially signed off, there's going to be a new show coming. Comedian Ben Gibel is launching Good Night with Ben Gibel. It is being called the world's first late-night talk show created specifically for YouTube. The show will mix comedy, live music, and celebrity interviews, while also featuring conversations with thought leaders, psychology professionals, and wellness experts. Gibel says the goal is to move away from the political divide and often seen on traditional network television. What's turning heads is the production itself. The series is being filmed from Gibel's home in Los Angeles, with the first season of 42 episodes reportedly costing around $1.5 million to produce. Ben Gibel is known for his work in stand-up comedy, television hosting, podcasting, and get this, an even brief run for the U.S. president.
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0: Greta Van Fleet here on Your Nation Station CFNR. Well, if you get hurt playing sports, what is the first thing that people often say to you? Put some ice on it. But get this, a new study is now questioning that long-standing advice. Researchers at McGill University found that mice treated with ice after an injury actually stayed in pain about twice as long compared to mice treated at room temperature. Scientists believe icing may interfere with special immune cells that help the body naturally shut off pain during healing. The study also backs up earlier research suggesting anti-inflammatory drugs like ibuprofen could potentially prolong pain as well. Researchers do stress that mice studies don't always translate directly to humans, but the findings are raising new questions about traditional ICEIT treatment for sprains and strains. So are you saying don't say put some ice on it anymore?
1: Nice weather's a calling, which means it's fishing season. 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

0: Eddie Money here on your nation station, CFNR. Well, Gmail is adding a more casual touch to the email conversations. Google has expanded its emoji reaction feature, allowing users to respond to emails with quick reactions like thumbs up, hearts, or even laughing emojis, similar to what people already use in texting and messaging apps. The feature, first rolled out to select users back in 2023, became available worldwide earlier this year. Google says the goal is to make email communication faster, simpler, and more impressive, while also cutting down on unnecessary reply emails and long messaging threads. The reactions work best through the Gmail app, but they're also compatible across other email platforms. Google believes emoji reactions could help modernize email the same way they change communication on apps like Slack and WhatsApp.
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3: Good afternoon, I'm Nathan Jordan with your CFNR News Update to 4 o'clock. The following story contains details about the residential school system, which may be distressing to some listeners. Listener discretion is advised. Today marks 5 years since the Tecumloops Wet'suwet'en Nation announced the discovery of around 200 potential unmarked graves at the site of a former residential school within their nation's territory. That announcement had sparked a national movement, with dozens of other nations launching their own investigations into residential school grounds across Canada. 5 years later, many First Nations have held sacred fire ceremonies to mark what's become a solemn anniversary, while honoring the lives lost and recognizing the pain that endures to this day. Kimberly McKenzie, Haisla Nation's Manager of Elder Services, has been watching over Haisla Nation's sacred fire today and explained the significance of what's happening from the fire's edge.
4: Previously, I had met with the investigative teams for the 21 residential schools and Indian hospitals that were in BC, and a call was put out to all join in unitedly to commemorate the 5th anniversary.
3: McKenzie shared that today is a chance for everyone to reflect on the weight of what had been revealed in Kamloops 5 years ago and the legacy of the residential school system itself.
4: We hope everybody has a chance to take today to take a moment to pause and reflect on the impact that residential schools has had on not only Indigenous Canadians, but the worldwide.
3: First-hand accounts from survivors and details from within Canada's own historical documents verifies that residential schools existed, with the National Truth and Reconciliation Commission determining that more than 4,000 Indigenous youth had died in the system throughout its long history. Residential school denialism has become a resurgent trend in Canadian politics, both at the federal and provincial levels, but groups like the First Nations Summit, the Assembly of First Nations, and the Union of BC Indian Chiefs have taken every opportunity to condemn it. If this story had negatively affected you, there is support available via the Indian Residential School Survivor Society support line, which you can reach 24 hours a day, 7 days a week, by calling 1-800-721-0066. A German utility has signed a long-term agreement with Canada to buy 1 million tons of liquefied natural gas per year, as European countries look to lock down reliable fuel suppliers in a turbulent geopolitical landscape. The deal is regarding the yet-to-be-built Salisims project in northern BC. A partnership between the Nisga Nation, Houston-based Western LNG, and Rockies LNG, a group of Canadian natural gas producers. The floating terminal is planned for Pierce Island, near the Alaska border. The $10 billion project has regulatory approval, but the partners have yet to make a final investment decision, which would clear the way for construction to begin. The Salisims LNG project was recently added to Canada's major projects list. Eva Clayton, the president of the Nisga-Lisims government, says European energy buyers are facing urgent decisions about diversification, but says they should not have to choose between energy security and climate ambition. Canada's new LNG deal with Germany is not without opposition from environmental and Indigenous rights advocates, a network of activists currently hosting town hall meetings in northwestern BC focused on the health impacts of LNG flaring, have said that they will fight against the expansion of Canada's LNG sector, pointing out that the Salisims LNG project and the associated Prince Rupert gas transmission pipeline do not have final investment decisions, and claim that their proponents have not met the constitutional duty to consult with affected nations and title holders. Those groups had been among 50 environmental and Indigenous rights groups that had sent a letter to Ottawa earlier this month requesting a comprehensive health impact study of LNG projects, given concerns raised by residents about frequent flaring of black smoke and breaches of emission regulations at LNG Canada's facility in Kitimat. Also this month, the Gitxaanhuwilp government warned that they foresaw the PRGT pipeline's construction would be a repeat of their experiences with the Coastal GasLink pipeline, and that it would ultimately pit industry against Aboriginal title, and could potentially lead to more blockades of sensitive sites within our traditional territory. Furthermore, two Nisga citizens have filed a lawsuit alleging that the nation itself had failed to adequately consult its own citizens before proceeding with a partnership to build the project, while the Haida Nation has expressed opposition to LNG tanker traffic through their waters. And the Gitanyau hereditary chiefs are arguing that 50 kilometers of the pipeline transits their territory without consent. For these reasons, the groups that signed the initial letter have reiterated their calls to Ottawa to stop the development of Salisims LNG and its associated infrastructure, and for the federal government to immediately realign Canada's energy policy to meet its climate commitments. Something they say is not possible through LNG. And that's your news to the hour. If there's news in your community, contact our news team by emailing news@cfnrfm.ca. And for more stories in the North and Northwest, check out our website, cfnrfm.ca. Kobe Smith has your sports update coming up, then I'll be back with your local weather.
5: In sports, the Montreal Canadiens will need to generate more offense if they want to even their NHL Eastern Conference final against the Hurricanes tonight at Bell Centre. Montreal trails the best of seven series 2-1 after back-to-back overtime losses. The Canadiens have been outshot 93-47 over three games. Meanwhile, Vegas are awaiting for the winner of that series as they advance to the Stanley Cup final with a sweep over Colorado. Vegas are headed to the final for the third time in 9 years. And Oklahoma City Thunder are one win away from the NBA Finals after beating the Spurs. Hamilton Shai Gilgeous-Alexander had 32 points as OKC took a 3-2 series lead in the Western Conference Final. The series winner will face the Knicks in the NBA Finals. And that's your sports update today.
3: And as for your updated weather conditions around the region, in Skidigit, 11 degrees and cloudy. Prince Rupert, 13 degrees and sunny. Terrace and Kitimat, 16 degrees and cloudy. In the Bulkley Valley and Lakes District, 18 degrees and cloudy. In Fort Nelson, 18 degrees and cloudy as well. In Fort St. John, 22 degrees and cloudy. In Moldy Lake, 22 degrees and cloudy. In Atlin, 6 degrees and cloudy. In East Lake, 9 degrees and cloudy. In Lower Post, 10 degrees and cloudy. In the Caribou Central Interior, 24 degrees and sunny. In Bella Coola, 23 degrees and sunny. And in Bella Bella, 19 degrees and sunny. And that's your news, weather, and sports update. I'm Nathan Jordan for CFNR News.
5: For your road report for today across the region, Highway 16, the Yellowhead Highway is mostly bare and dry with good driving conditions reported between Prince Rupert, Terrace, Smithers, Burns Lake, and Prince George. Drivers are reminded to watch out for wildlife and be prepared for

0: of toward of Valakula is open with spring conditions. Drivers should use caution through the mountain sections where there may be loose gravel, falling rocks, and limited visibility during changing weather. Along Highway 29 through the Peace region is also reported generally good driving conditions, though drivers should watch out for active construction areas and wildlife, especially during the evening hours. And over to the Nishka Highway is open with mainly barren driving conditions being reported. Drivers are reminded service are limited in some areas and to travel prepared. As always, check conditions before heading out and check Drive BC before heading out. And that's your report for today.
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Well, one of the highlight events each summer is back. That's right, Valhalla Fest is taking place June 26th through the 28th. And get this, we're giving you a chance to win a pair of passes to be at the event. All you have to do is be listening during Free For All Fridays this week. 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And all you have to be is be lucky caller number 9. And you'll walk away with a pair of tickets to Valhalla Fest. And you'll be off to the charts, but it's a lot better with you here. 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

0: Queen here on Your Nation, Your Station, CFNR. Well, a new study suggests you may not need as much exercise as once thought to improve your health. Researchers at the University of Science and Technology found that just 30 minutes of high-intensity exercise per week could help boost heart health. That's well below the recommended 150 minutes of moderate activity each week. Researchers say that the key to intensity activities like running, cycling, or spin classes that really get your heart rate up and leave you short of breath. I can also put sports in there too, because sometimes when I'm watching sports, my heart rate goes to the roof if I'm getting excited about a big play or a great save. The study also found it's better to spread those workouts during the week instead of doing it all at once. For example, just 7.5 minutes of exercise 4 times a week may be enough to see some benefits.
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0: Traffic here on your nation station CFNR. Well, the NBA playoffs are also continuing. New York Knicks swept the Cavs. They are awaiting the winner of the Spurs and OKC. OKC, the defending champs, are just one win away of going to the NBA Finals for back-to-back years. OKC, man, they got a really strong team. Canadian Shai Gilgeous-Alexander, one of the dominating players. We'll see if OKC can punch their ticket to the NBA Finals. We'll just have to wait and see. Or can the Spurs pull out a win and push it to the best two words in sports? Game 7. That would be awesome to see if it went the distance.
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0: Tom Petty here on Your Nation, Your Station, CFNR. Well, some national holiday today. Cell phone tape day, celebrating the 1930 granted inventor Richard Drew for what would later become known as Scotch tape through 3 meters. Drew also went on to invent making masking tape, making him a pretty important name in the world of office supplies. Who known that it would have been tape day? It's also Grape Popsicle Day, celebrating one of the classic frozen treat flavors, possibly one of the meatiest to eat. 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
3: The 5 p.m. news is brought to you by Sullivan Motor Products in Houston.
4: Good afternoon, I'm Nathan Jordan with your CFNR News update to 5 o'clock. A German utility has signed a long-term agreement with Canada to buy 1 million tons of liquefied natural gas per year as European countries look to lock down reliable fuel suppliers in a turbulent geopolitical landscape. The deal is regarding the yet-to-be-built Salisims project in northern B.C., a partnership between the Nisga Nation, Houston-based Western LNG, and Rockies LNG, a group of Canadian natural gas producers. The floating terminal is planned for Pierce Island, near the Alaska border. The $10 billion project has regulatory approval, but the partners have yet to make a final investment decision, which would clear the way for construction to begin. The Salisims LNG project was recently added to Canada's major projects list. Eva Clayton, the president of the Niskalisms government, says European energy buyers are facing urgent decisions about diversification, but says they should not have to choose between energy security and climate ambition. Canada's new LNG deal with Germany is not without opposition from environmental and indigenous rights advocates. A network of activists, currently hosting town hall meetings in northwestern BC, focused on the health impacts of LNG flaring, have said that they will fight against the expansion of Canada's LNG sector, pointing out that the Salisims LNG project and the associated Prince Rupert gas transmission pipeline do not have final investment decisions, and claim that their proponents have not met the constitutional duty to consult with affected nations and title holders. Those groups had been among 50 environmental and indigenous rights groups that had sent a letter to Ottawa earlier this month requesting a comprehensive health impact study of LNG projects.